That was Dance All Days from Wang Chung, and before that was Basin Street Blues from Ella Fitzgerald. And it is 26 minutes to 9 o'clock. And looking at the races, the Hawkesbury standalone Saturday meeting, three Group 3s on, Hawkesbury Gold Cup, Gold Rush, Hawkesbury Crown, Hawkesbury Guineas. And the Phantom drew a blank last week, so he's on notice, put it that way. So here we go, race one, number 5, the Thorncaster, with number 2, the Roaring Sun. Race 2, number 13, Classic Touch, from number 6, Oakfield, Alaska. Race 3, number 4, Audrey's Lane, with number 5, Swift Legend. Race 5, number 6, He's Darn Hot 2, with number 4, Wanarua. Race 6, number 11, Horseshoe Hill, with number 4, Buffalo. Race 7, number 8, Chico Mojito, with number 4, O'Diamond Lil. Race 7, race 8, number 5, Vivier, with number 9, Taken. Race 9, number 3, Way to the Stars, with number 7, Zealously. And race 10, number 12, Oakfield Jupiter, with number 2, the 300. Good luck and good punting, and bet with your head and not above it.

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7: 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I'm gonna send you another prayer.

blue. You know when a pigeon John Denny went to sing, and I never heard such a sweet voice before. You know a pigeon mean more than one fly now. It can be stool pigeon, you know that. You know what that is? One sat on a stool and pimped to the law. That is a pigeon. I want everybody understand me so they know I just didn't give up and I ain't gonna try to live.

0: That was Lightning Hopkins with his track called S. Tool Pigeon Blues. And Rich Woman Blues before that from Tony Joe White. And Tommy's in the house at 13 minutes to 9 o'clock already. Whoa, jumping Johnny Burr, they'll be on soon.
1: Yeah, yeah, he's a great tool collector. I know he's got a whole bunch of files.
0: Has he?
1: Not as in computer-type files or computer paper files, but...
0: Computer files.
1: You know, tradesmen's files, you know, like, yeah. Uh-huh. I mean, there's a good sort of collection going there, isn't there, with your... Because, as you know, there's the different names for the different sort of coarseness of files. You know, the rasp is is probably the roughest one, isn't it? You know, like, that's... Yep. But that's mainly for wood, isn't
0: it? Wood, yeah, for wood.
1: You know?
0: And different shape, plenty of different shape
1: files. And then you've got... If I can use that word, because it is a real word, is
0: bastard
1: file.
0: Yeah, what are they?
1: Well, they're pretty coarse.
0: Are they? Oh, yeah. Right.
1: And then you got your second cut file and your first cut file, and you know, not, and they're just sort of like grading, as in the coarseness of them.
0: Yeah, I had a couple of files. I had a round file for some reason.
1: For doing round holes? Elongating holes.
0: Probably just elongating holes, yeah. If I didn't quite have the right size drill.
1: Yeah, you need to make it a bit bigger. So you've got those. You've got your half round file, which is flat on one side and half round on the other.
0: Yep.
1: You got round files. You've got a three square file, which is like a triangular shape.
0: Yep.
1: A flat file. And then you've got, in the smaller ones, you've got the original and always handy go-to is your rat tail file.
0: Well, what about the nail file?
1: Oh, right.
0: For your nails.
1: Yeah, well, that's the figure for...
0: That's just getting right down there,
1: manicure,
0: isn't it?
1: Work, isn't it? Yeah.
0: Nail file?
1: Yeah.
0: There's still a file, aren't there?
1: Needle file?
0: A what?
1: Needle file.
0: What are they?
1: Little, you know, not so big in the diameter department.
0: Oh.
1: Round. And then you've got, like, the files that watchmakers might use, or jewellers' files, you know, which is, I mean, everybody's got a bunch of those.
0: Everybody?
1: Yeah, and they come in little plastic packets, you know, with a, they're all little...
0: Oh, it's like
1: little handy ones.
0: Little plastic packets almost like jewellers' screwdrivers.
1: Yes, they are jewellers' screwdrivers.
0: Tiny ones. Yep. They're all made full metal.
1: Yes.
0: Not big enough to have a handle.
1: Yes, and they've got like a swivel top on them, and you can sort of put your thumb on that and turn them with your other fingers.
0: I had a packet of them.
1: Did you?
0: Yeah, they had a top on them like a crowbar, a round bit of metal.
1: Mm.
0: Knurled. So your fingers could grip it.
1: Oh, okay, yeah.
0: That's it.
1: Yeah, so there's a world of files out there. And, of course, the thing is that they're all good when they're sharp, but once they get a bit blunt, it becomes a problem. And then, of course, many trades with apprenticeship-type thing is that the first order of business is they give you a block of steel and say, okay, so there's the vise over there, which is, I guess, another tool. File this block of steel into a perfect cube.
0: Oh, okay.
1: And then you have to use your, you know, like your set square, your 90-degree thingo to check that, and then you got that a flat block or something or other that you put Prussian blue on, which is like a die, and then you have to keep checking your little cube of steel that you've laboriously spent the last 3 hours filing to make sure it's flat. You have to sort of rub that onto the block and make sure that the high spots and low spots.
0: Is this when you're apprentice?
1: Yeah. And then, if of course, the problem is if you file too much off, then the thing's undersized, so you lose points for that.
0: Oh, so we got tools for everything.
1: Tools for everything, mate.
0: And there's more tools around now.
1: And if you haven't got the tool... then you've got to go to the next step, make a jig.
0: Oh.
1: You know? So you sort of have to spend hours
0: Now you make a jig that's a jig's like a template.
1: A template, yeah.
0: Basically.
1: Yeah. But it might involve, you know, a lot of precision work because presumably when you get around to actually making what you made the jig for, you want to make it worth the effort of having to make a jig to make sure the thing's going to be flawless, really.
0: Flawless?
1: Yeah. So a jig in itself is a tool. And then you might only use it for that one particular thing, but then next time you've got another thing that's a little bit tricky or something, then you want to make that up repetitive or something, so you make another jig.
0: Oh.
1: So you can end up with all these weird-looking contraptions that, you know, might be nailed together in wood or they might be all welded together in steel so that you can make your job easier, theoretically. But then what use is a jig if it's only got one use and it's applicable to only one particular job?
0: I've heard of a thingamajig.
1: A thingamajig?
0: Is that similar or what? Not quite.
1: I don't think it's got anything to do with it.
0: Oh, okay. It's a jig, huh? Thingamajig.
1: Well, then people go to all the trouble to make jigs up to make trolleys for their toolboxes so they can pull their toolbox along, you know, like Bob the Builder or something.
0: Like a frame?
1: Yeah. Put wheels on it and all that sort of thing.
0: Hmm.
1: You know, so at what point does it become ridiculous that you've got to now make a trolley for your toolbox because your toolbox is so heavy that you can't hardly carry it, so you've got to skull drag that around all the building sites or whatever else and then put a padlock on it, you know what I mean? Like to make sure that people don't get in there and pinch your screwdrivers, like this.
0: Righto then, we'd better play another track or so. Another track, that'll see us out, I think, really.

0: 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I'm inviting you to join me from 9 o'clock Saturday morning for a great show called Boots and All. 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
2: That's right, 99.7 down south. It's, 2.5 minutes or so to news time, Tommy, so tools.
3: Time's ticking away, yeah. Do you reckon a paintbrush is a tool?
2: Yes.
3: Okay.
2: Well, they're all different paintbrushes you can have.
3: Yeah.
2: Even different shapes.
3: What about those cutting-in paintbrushes?
2: Yep.
3: They're a funny one.
2: Well, the one with the angled, what do you call it?
3: I mean, but like, and then there's all the maintenance of the paintbrushes. I mean, like, you got to keep cleaning them and then putting them away and...
2: Yeah.
3: And then you forget and then the paintbrush goes hard in the pot of paint, you know.
2: Throw the paint away.
3: Yeah, it's just...
2: But you got to look after things.
3: I know. Well, you can be bothered with all of that when you're in the middle of the hurly-burly.
2: Well, you got to look after all your tools. Yeah.
3: Well, some people do, some people don't. I mean, I know people that... when they're trying to fix something, they don't really care about, you know, like whether there's things lying around here, there and everywhere, and they just drop tools and throw tools and just keep on going, and the whole thing turns into a big, you know, like it looks like a war zone, but at the end, after the job's done, then they have a cup of tea and then they go and put all the things away and everything's all done. I mean, then you've got other people that... You know, like...
2: Never put anything away.
3: No, but you got other people that basically keep putting things away in the middle of the job, you know what I mean? Like, it's just ridiculous.
2: Yeah, because... Yeah,
3: like, there doesn't seem to be any sense of urgency.
2: You might need it again.
3: Well, yeah. And then other people come along, you know, observers come along and comment and say, why don't you... You know, I can't believe the mess that you create around yourself while you're working on something. You know, why aren't you like, you know, Terry or John or something? Like, I see them and they put everything back in their spot, you know, and their work environment around them is neat and tidy.
2: They're just nitpickers, Tommy. As long as you're doing the job, like, why should anyone else nitpick at you as to how you do it, as long as you get it done?
3: Well, it's a style, isn't it? I mean, the particular person's style.
2: That's it.
3: None's better than the other.
2: So it's about time to say goodbye, and as I always say, have a good day, have a good weekend. If you can turn your head around, have a good life, goodbye.
3: And hopefully we can get some good quality tools.
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5: Hello, I'm Kim Cartwright. The Chinese firm that controls the port of Darwin has launched a case against Australia in the World Bank's arbitration body. Hugh Phillips reports.
6: Both major parties went to the last federal election promising to strip Landbridge Group of its 99-year lease of the port. That's been thrown into doubt, with the firm arguing the government's efforts undermine the terms of Australia's free trade deal with China. The critical infrastructure asset sits directly opposite a defence precinct and was leased to the firm over a decade ago in a $506 million deal. The Chinese government warns attempts to take back the port could undermine our national relationship. Hugh Phillips reporting.
5: The Prime Minister is calling for calm in Alice Springs after the arrest of a suspected child killer sparked violent street riots. It's alleged 47-year-old Jefferson Lewis was beaten unconscious by community members before being taken into police custody. The arrest follows the discovery of the body of a 5-year-old. Treasury has released a snapshot of some of the spending and revenue pressures being faced in the federal budget. The $25 billion hospital agreement with the state and territories is the biggest expense the Albanese government is facing. Weaker economic growth will hurt revenue, along with a higher exchange rate, which could impact some of our key exports. A two-decade high in drowning levels has prompted calls for people to renew their first aid and CPR skills. The latest drowning report shows 357 deaths last year. Swim Safety Ambassador Laurie Lawrence.
7: There were 12 of those little kids last year. But for everyone that drowns in that little kid's age group, 8 more suffer and are hospitalised.
5: The man accused of ramming a ute into a Brisbane synagogue has had his bail application adjourned for a psychiatric evaluation. Matthew DeCampo's legal team told the Supreme Court his behaviour during the alleged hate crime was the result of long-term drug-related mental health issues. To the war in Iran, and Donald Trump is renewing his threat to pull American troops out of European bases as his frustration grows over a perceived lack of support from US allies. Mr. Trump has complained that Washington's partners expect the US to come to their aid if required. Mitch McCann reports.
8: After posting online that the US is considering a reduction in American troops in Germany, Mr. Trump doubled down when speaking to reporters, saying they haven't been exactly on board, adding when asked if he would cut troops in Italy and Spain, "Why shouldn't I? Italy has not been of any help. Spain has been horrible, absolutely." The US launched its joint attack on Iran without notifying most of its allies, and most European partners have refused to become directly involved in the conflict. German Chancellor Friedrich Merz suggested this week that America was being humiliated by Iran and that it didn't have an effective strategy to end the war, likely infuriating Mr. Trump further. According to reports, more than 36,000 active duty US military personnel are stationed in Germany, 12,600 in Italy, and 3,800 in Spain. Mitch McCann, New York.
5: Briefly, the polls are open today for the Nepean by-election on Victoria's Mornington Peninsula, sparked by the resignation of sitting Liberal MP Sam Groth. This is Air News. The Melbourne Storm has reached an NRL milestone, but not the good kind, losing 7 games in a row for the first time in the club's history. Despite taking an early lead, the men in purple failed to convert against the Dolphins, losing 28-10 in Brisbane. Melbourne captain Harry Grant admits it's no simple fix.
9: It's a bit real, but at the end of the day, it's life and the cards are being dealt, and probably two parts of it are off the field and on the field. And at the moment, we've got to fix some stuff on the field as well to ease a little bit off the field, I think.
5: Just moments after Joe Berry put Port Adelaide in front in the AFL, a sizzling goal from Braden Cook with just 10 seconds remaining delivered Adelaide a 1-point win over Port Adelaide. Power coach Josh Carr says the pressure stepped up after half time.
10: I think our ability to handle the heat in certain moments, especially that third quarter, we didn't handle it that well with a few cough-ups and they made us pay. I think they kicked 5 unanswered goals in a row, and then we finished off with 4 and gave ourselves a chance, but pretty disappointed.
5: Final score 11-10-76 to 11-9-75. Meanwhile, Fremantle Dockers scoring a 12-point win over Western Bulldogs, 17-12-114 to 15-12-102. Aussie Oscar Piastri has clocked third fastest in practice for the Miami.
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0: And taking a look at what's going down weather-wise, first off for Nowra. Fabulous Nowra, partly cloudy. Patchy fog in the morning, mainly inland, a slight chance of showers, most likely in the late morning and afternoon. The wind's north-northeast, 15 to 25 kilometres an hour. Moderate when it comes to the fire danger rating, UV index sitting on moderate. Humidity at the moment in Nowra is 71%, dew point's 14.7, so not too bad. 20.1 is the temp at the moment, feels like 21.6. Yee-haw! There's a strong wind warning for the Eden Coast, and we should make it to a top of around 25 today. Milton Ulladulla, partly cloudy, patchy morning fog, slight chance of showers in the north in the late morning and afternoon, near zero chance of rain elsewhere, light winds becoming north-northeast, 15 to 25 kilometres an hour in the middle of the day, then moderate for both the UV index and fire danger ratings. Humidity 80% down your way, dew point 16.2. Currently, 19.7 is the temp, feels like 19.9, and should make it to a top of around 22 today. So there you go. In the meantime, Illawarra coastal waters for all the salties out there. Port Hacking to Ulladulla, the wind's north-northeasterly, 15 to 20 knots, reaching up to 25 knots offshore, north of Point Perpendicular in the late evening. Seas around 1 metre, increasing to 1 to 1.5 metres around midday. The swell east to northeasterly around 1 metre, increasing to 1.5 metres during the afternoon. Weather partly cloudy, with a 70% chance of rain. So,
11: Yeah, Milton, Ulla Dulla Way, Ulla Dulla to Montague Island, northeasterly, 15 to 25 knots are the winds, seas 1 to 1.5 metres, increasing to 1 to 2 metres around midday. The swell, northeasterly below 1 metre, increasing to 1 to 1.5 metres north of Maria Heads around midday. Partly cloudy with a 50% chance of rain for you guys and girls. And when it comes to the tides out there, let's see, the tides this morning at 8.52, it's high tide, 1.24 of a metre. Next, low tide, 0.48 of a metre, 27 minutes past 2, and then 1 minute past 9 this evening. High tide, 1.62 of a metre. So there, that's what's happening when it comes to your tides and stuff like that. How's that sound?
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11: Taking a look at the road and rail when it comes to it, from 3 a.m. till 11:30 a.m. this morning, buses replace trains between Dapto, Port Kembla and Sutherland. Trains run to a changed timetable between Bomaderry, Kiama and Dapto, and the T4 Illawarra trains run between Sutherland and Bondi Junction. The first train to South Coast Line stations leaves Bondi Junction at 13 minutes past 10, Wollongong at 8 minutes past 12, and arrives at Kiama at 52 minutes past 12. Pretty close to one, I'd say. If you want to find out more, give them a ring, Bomaderry Train Station, 44230141, and they'll fill you in with anything that's going on. Roads are looking pretty cool out there. Can't see anything bad happening, so get out, enjoy yourself, have a good day. Make sure you take Triple U with you, of course. 8 minutes past the hour of 9. Thanks to the K and Tommy for rotting us out this morning, looking after us. Great way to start your day here on Triple U FM. I'm John, you've got boots and all. 99.7 South, 92.3 North, 104.5 Central. 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

0: Fabulous track from 1978. That's the Doobie Brothers, What a Fool Believes, He'll Stop the Rain, 1970, Creedence Clearwater Revival, and of course Rod Stewart from 72, You Wear It Well. 20 minutes past the hour of 9 here on Triple UFM. 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

0: There you go, Lynyrd Skynyrd coming out, your 1976 of Boys Are Back in Town, Little TNT by the AC/DC Boys, 1976, and 73, BTO, Taking Care of Business, Little Backman Turner Overdrive, 35 minutes past the hour of 9, Triple UFM, you've got Boots and All My Good Friends.
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1: Hello, I'm Kim Cartwright. This month's federal budget is expected to show increased pressure on revenue, mainly as a result of the Iran war.